0: But the only time in his previous seven starts he's gone five innings was all the way back in June in a game at Houston. Got the win that day. That's been his only win this season. 1-1 pitch popped up just back of third, drifting back Gonzalez down the left field line there. Makes the catch on the fair side of the line about 30 feet back of the infield cutout and one down. But for Jared Jones, that's the only time he's gone five, and he went exactly five in that game. So this is the deepest he's gone in any game this year, and there's no way he's ever been better than he's been to this point.
1: Yeah, and I wonder what they do with him, too, if he has a quick inning here. He's at 71 pitches. He's been sitting 75 to 80. He's got that extra up today as well.
0: One out for Joey Bart. Bart takes a called strike. By the way, this is the Georgia Lottery home run jackpot inning. And if the Braves hit a home run, our contestant Judy Littlejohn in Griffin, Georgia, will win $2,650. 0-1 to Bart, and a chopper to third, taken on two bounces by Gonzalez, sends it whizzing across the air to first base and two down. If you'd like to enter for your chance to win at least $1,000 from the Georgia Lottery, visit 680thefan.com/GA Lottery. Georgia Lottery today could be the day. Two down for Mateo. Eight strikeouts by Jones, and if he gets Mateo here, you're talking about six perfect innings from this right-hander. 0-2 to Mateo, right down the chute. Called strike with a fastball. Still popping 98-99 with a heater. Here's Jones' 75th pitch. Missed the outside corner. Right on right matchup, and a 1-1 pitch. And Mateo sends it foul all the way up into the upper deck of the stadium, down the right field line.
1: A little Paul Burt sighting.
0: What is
1: running
0: he doing?
1: Down the line.
0: 1-2 and a ground ball to third. Gonzalez has got it, cuts it loose. It's another perfect inning for Jared Jones. This guy is on fire. 18 up and 18 down. We go to the bottom of the sixth inning, no score.
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1: Welcome back to Pittsburgh at PNC Park. No scores. We head to the bottom of the sixth inning. New pitcher for the Braves will be right-hander Didier Fuentes. It's going to be the 29th time on the season he's appeared, 28th out of the bullpen, a 1.71 ERA in those 27 relief appearances.
0: His first pitch to Reynolds swung on and missed.
1: And really good for him out of the bullpen, the four-pitch mix, the four-seam fastball about 68% of the time, slider split. He mixed a curveball in the other day as well.
0: Oh,

0: Well, Jared Jones is out after six perfect innings. We head to the top of the seventh. New pitcher for the Pirates will be Mason Montgomery, off for the 37th time of the year. 2-3 with a 4.37. 51 strikeouts in 35 innings of the year.
1: And the fans are angry, and I don't blame them. Michael Harris climbs in. There's a strike on the outside corner.
0: But I think with the Jared Jones situation, we talked about them being a little bit careful with him. It's more about the ups than the pitch count.
1: There's the 0-1 pitch. That'll be sent foul. Explain that.
0: So he's been five innings or less in every single start, right? He's been five innings one time. So now he's got that extra up, even though the pitch count was at 77 pitches. They take that into consideration. We've seen it a lot with the bullpen guys as well.
1: Otuna, ground ball out to first base. Glove right back to the bag by O'Hearn. Steps on the bag, one down. Aren't we being too careful? I mean, let's be honest. One extra up. We're talking about a professional athlete here, and I'm happy that he's out of the game because the Braves couldn't do anything against him. But I think about this situation. I think about Eury Pérez a few days ago. What are we doing in Major League Baseball when it comes to this stuff?
0: Well, it's a new age and new data, new ideas.
1: Ozzie Albies takes a ball in.
0: And the crazy part about all of it is not necessarily helping guys stay healthy.
1: Agreed.
0: And I think that's the one issue that I have with it now. If you have the plan, you stick with it like the Marlins did with Eury Pérez. You can't argue with that because it was made before the game.
1: There's a line drive off the glove of Gonzalez and down the left field line. And the Braves have a base runner. And here come the Boo Birds. They are not happy now, because they know they had a guy in Jared Jones who was at 77 pitches for the game. And what

0: After the two-run home run in the top of the eighth inning, the Braves have the 2-0 lead into the bottom of the inning here in Pittsburgh. New pitcher for Atlanta will be Dylan Lee. Be on for the 43rd time on the year. 4-0 with a 1.56 ERA. It's the three-pitch mix. Leads with the sliders, got the four-seamer and changeup as well. We saw him on Monday against the Mets through a shutout inning in that one.
1: In base at the top of the order here in the Yanmar strikeout, the side inning. Jake Mangum, 0-for-3. Switch hitter batting from the right side, takes a first pitch strike. If Dylan Lee can strike out the side in order, our contestant tonight, Greg Coker, will be the winner of a brand new Yanmar ZTR. Enter all season long at braves.com/Yanmar for your chance to win a Yanmar ZTR and to be entered for a grand prize tractor drawing at the end of the season. That'll be fouled back by Mangum, 0-2. Yanmar built together, backed longer. 2-0 Braves, bottom of the eighth. Bearded left-hander Dylan Lee rubbing up a brand new pearl. Boy, what a great first half for Dylan Lee. Trying to put away Jake Mangum. 0-2 pitch. Fought off foul over the screen down the first baseline into the seats.
0: Yeah, I'm hoping that something happens and he gets a spot in that All-Star game. He certainly deserves it.
1: Lefty straightens. 0-2. And a little pop-up out towards first base and foul. Back behind the Braves dugout. Yes, he is very deserving, Nick. There's no doubt about it. And it's been such a strong bullpen for the Braves this year, and Dylan has been as good or better than anybody they've had.
0: Yeah, and I feel like he's been underrated for a couple of years now, and finally those numbers match exactly what we've seen.
1: 0-2. Fouled back. Good again with an 0-2 count.
0: But I think it's just so hard to overlook a guy with a 1.5 ERA with as many appearances as he has.
1: 2-0 Braves on the two-run homer by Joey Bart. 0-2. Take a hike. Boy, he just wiped him out. Funny swing, and Mangum spilled out onto the dirt in front of the batter's box. Put that one on Dylan's highlight reel.
0: Yeah, just carved him up with all three of his pitches. Ends up getting a really ugly swing where he falls down on one knee. That slider's been really good for a long time.
1: One down for Brandon Lau. So off to a good start for our contestant. The Yanmar strikeout the side inning. Lau swings and fouls back the first pitch. 0-1. Two nothing Braves, bottom of the eighth. Lau has singled, also two flyouts, one to right, one to center. Left-handed batter, 0-1, swung on, miss at a slider. That pitch is good versus lefties and righties. Of course, we just saw that versus Manga, but when he really has that thing locked in, it's hard to imagine lefties can ever see it. Nothing and two on Lau. Dylan brings it, and he gets another one. Swung on, miss at a slider. Two up, two down, and now we need one more strikeout of Brian Reynolds to make a winner out of Greg Coker in the Yanmar strikeout the side inning. Reynolds has struck out twice tonight. 1-for-3 with a single and two strikeouts. Lee brings it, and a ground ball up the middle, gloved by Ozzie Albies. Sends it to first base, and a 1-2-3 eighth put together by Dylan Lee. Another sharp outing for the big lefty. We go to the ninth inning, 2-0 Braves.
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0: All right, Braves win this one 3-0. They'll go for the series tomorrow. So our next broadcast coming up pretty quick, as the final game of this series will be at 12:35 Eastern tomorrow. We'll be on the air tomorrow at 11:20 Eastern with a Ford leadoff show. And then Nick and I have the first pitch at 12:35 Eastern, 11:35 Central. Bryce Elder gets the ball for the Braves. Right-hander 5-6 with a 4.01 ERA. Righty Mitch Keller counters for the Pirates. He's 6-6 with a 5.02 ERA. So for our guys in studio, Joe Virgin and David Holloway, also for Nick Green and our producer-engineer, Jonathan Chadwick, I'm Ben Ingram saying so long and good evening from PNC Park here in Pittsburgh, where we're finished before it's even dark here in Pennsylvania. Braves win it 3-0 over the Pirates. Stay tuned for the Hyundai postgame show starting right now with Barrett Salee.
1: Thank you very much, Ben. 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It made the score 2-0, and that would hold up through the end of the game. 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
1: Welcome back to the Truist Studios. Braves 3-0 winners over the Pittsburgh Pirates. They even up the series at one game apiece. And, of course, Game 3 coming tomorrow afternoon. Let's get an injury update. Walt Weiss told Ben Ingram earlier in the day that Ronald Acuña Jr. will likely go out on a rehab assignment during the All-Star break, and then shortly thereafter could be returning to the big club. 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
1: Welcome back. Wrapping things up here in the Truist Studios. Braves 3-0 winners over the Pittsburgh Pirates. Good outing for Grant Holmes. 5 innings, 3 hits, no earned runs, 1 walk, and 5 strikeouts. Here is Holmes.
2: You were fantastic tonight. Seemed to have everything kind of working. What was it like out there for you?
3: It was nice. Other than foul balls.
2: Yeah.
3: Kind of ran up my pitch count a little bit, but yeah. I was throwing strikes. Everything was working.
2: How about your catcher tonight?
3: Yeah, great. When they can put a zero on the board, for the whole game, it's nice. Bullpen did really good. He pretty much just won the game. 2-run homer. It's nice. It's not. I think that was the first time he called me. It was nice. I liked it.
2: Specifically, you seem to have a good slider working tonight. Nice against these hitters over there to have that going.
3: Yeah, absolutely. Faced them in spring training. The slider worked really pretty good against them. It's just the same plan. Got through with a slider. I felt like the first time through, I kind of threw a little bit more heaters. Kind of saved it till later in the game.
4: I don't know how much you pay attention to whether it's a no-hitter or a perfect game or anything, but you're having short waits in the dugout. So what's that like, from an adrenaline standpoint, when that other guy's dealing with
3: it? Yeah, it's... I go out there, I try to get 3 outs as quick as possible, get us back in the dugout that to hit. To be honest, I didn't even know he had a perfect game. I was just focused on, my game plan, my task at hand, kudos to him. That was a heck of a job.
4: How good is it to be able to take this into the off-foot break and start like this for you?
3: Yeah, I feel like, my starts have been, kind of coming around the past few outings. It's nice to go into the All-Star break, with this start, sit on it and, just roll into the next half with it.
5: How has Joey sort of acclimated himself to this clubhouse, gotten to know you guys and become part of this team?
3: Absolutely. He's a Georgia boy. I feel like he got pretty acclimated pretty quick. He's a great guy, great teammate, great catcher.
5: He's probably not going to say it, but I'm sure he had some juice against his former team.
3: Oh, yeah, I'm sure he did, especially after that homer, I know I would. It's pretty special, to do some damage against your old team.
1: That was Braves starting pitcher Grant Holmes. Game 2 in the books, quick turn. Game 3 coming up tomorrow afternoon. Mitch Keller gets the ball for the Pirates. He's 6-6, has a 5.02 ERA, 33 walks, and 74 strikeouts on the season. The big Texan Bryce Elder gets the ball for the Braves. He's 5-6, has a 4.01 ERA, 30 walks, and 83 strikeouts on the season. For all of us here at the Braves Radio Network, and that includes Joe Virgin and David Holloway behind the glass, I'm Barrett Salee. Again, your final from PNC Park, Braves 3, Pirates nothing.
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7: I think that was before the start tonight. Yeah, so his ERA is down to 2.77. He's got well over 100 strikeouts now. And the Nationals. Don't kill the Nats. They win this game, they'll be 2 games over .500. All right. Let's get you some other scores here. Cubbies held on to win, by the way. That game is now final. They win at 9-7. Rays shut out the Yankees. That Yankees lineup, man. Jeez. Disgraceful. Aaron Judge still hurt. Giancarlo Stanton still hurt. Jazz Chisholm hurt. The Yankees get shut out by the Rays. They couldn't touch Shane McClanahan, who they rarely ever do touch. And Gerrit Cole started his season so great after he began the year on the injured list and wasn't terrible tonight, but gave up 3 earned runs across 6 and a third, and his ERA rises to a 4.04, and it was Jonathan Aranda who killed him tonight. He was responsible for all 3 of the runs, all 3 RBIs. And thank you to Yandy Diaz, because he got 4 hits. Yandy Diaz went 4 for 4. Jonathan Aranda drove him in or the bottom of the lineup in every single time. RBI single in the 3rd, RBI double in the 5th, sac fly in the 7th. Jonathan Aranda, all 3 RBIs. McClanahan, nearly unhittable. The Rays beat the Yankees 3-0, extend their lead in the AL East now to, what, 5 games? Yeah, 5 games. And then a couple of other scores going on right now. The Reds putting a beatdown on the Phillies, 11-4 in Cincinnati. Chase Burns wasn't that good. They didn't need him to be. Only 5 innings, gave up 3 runs, only had 2 strikeouts, but they touched up the Phillies pitching, including Allen, I believe it's Allen Rangel from Mexico. And then they got to the Phillies bullpen as well. Ellie De La Cruz has 2 hits, 2 RBIs, 3 runs, and a home run. I think I saw Combs, producer Brandon Combs, say in our show chat that the Reds went back to back to back to back earlier in this game, if I'm not mistaken. Yeah, in the 4th inning. It was Marte. Let me see here. In the 4th inning, it was Marte, De La Cruz, Stewart, and Blade. 4 homers in 1 inning. Now, I don't think it was actually back to back to back to back. It wasn't 4 in a row, but it was 4 homers in 1 inning because Marte was at the 6th spot in the lineup. And then it was De La Cruz, Stewart, and Blade. They went back to back to back. So how about that? Great American Ballpark getting some post-4th of July fireworks. 4 homers in an inning, including back-to-back-to-back, and the Reds crushing the Phillies 11-4. And then let's get you one more score here. The battle for first place in the AL Central rages on. It's been a mid-off in that division. The White Sox 47-43, although that's been a big surprise. Cleveland 47-45. They're playing the Twins at 45-47, and that game is 3 apiece right now in the top of the 7th with 1 out. Twins won that game yesterday 3-1. A couple of mediocre starting pitching performances from Prelip and Ciccone, so you've had bullpens battling each other here for the last couple of innings. And so that's a good one to continue to follow. Twins and the Guardians all locked up at 3. The Brewers might actually lose a game. They're in St. Louis. Cardinals have beaten them 5-0 in the top of the 7th, trying to avoid, well, I guess they're playing a 5-game series because they had a doubleheader makeup yesterday, but the Brewers had won 3 in a row. To start this series, the Cardinals finally got off the mat tonight. They lead it 5-0. Their starting pitcher, Michael McGreevy, has been excellent. 6 1/3 shutout innings. I think he just came out of the game, so St. Louis has turned it over to the bullpen. But Kyle Harrison, who again, just like basically the entire Brewers pitching staff, had been excellent this year. He only lasted 4 innings and gave up 3 runs. That kid Jordan Walker, man, he just continues to have an unbelievable breakout season part 2. Guy that a lot of people thought was going to be a star in his rookie year in 2023, and then took some massive steps backwards, back up to the big leagues this year, and he is a stud. Jordan Walker had an RBI double in the 1st inning. He's got 2 hits, 2 runs scored. His average is up near 300. He's got over 70 RBIs and 21 home runs before the All-Star break. So that is a player to continue to keep an eye on, Jordan Walker. Cardinals beating the Brewers 5-0. And then you got D-backs, Padres still to come, and you'll have Dodgers, Rockies, rubber game. Rare opportunity for Colorado to take a series from the Dodgers. If I'm not mistaken, I feel like they play the Dodgers well almost every time they play them. And the Rockies have been about as brutal as you could be over the last couple of years. And I feel like the Rockies have actually won their fair share of games against the Dodgers here over the last few years. Let me see if I can pull up that head-to-head record really quickly here over the last couple of seasons. So, okay, so Stathead Sports Reference is going to block me, make me pay for that. Thank you. All right, so maybe I was wrong. The Dodgers have actually won 26 of the last 33 games. But I feel like there was maybe a series where the Rockies, like, swept them. Yeah, I guess it was... It was earlier this year when they played each other in Colorado. The Rockies won that series. They won 2 out of 3. But I feel like part of me remembers a series where the Rockies either swept or they won like 3 out of 4. Maybe I'm wrong. Okay, last August, Colorado won 2 out of 4 against the Dodgers. And earlier this year, they won 2 out of 4 as well. But anyway, Roky Sasaki on the mound tonight for the Dodgers, who has struggled. 5.40 ERA. Hasn't been that good. Going up against Gabriel Hughes for Colorado, making his first career big league start. So he's going to get thrown right into the fire against this Dodgers lineup, as they were the first team to 60 wins in the big leagues the other night when they won the first game of that series. So good night of baseball. We'll keep you posted on the scores when we come back. And also, World Cup quarterfinals start tomorrow. We'll preview a couple of the games. I'll give you some predictions, some of the things you need to look out for, and also why Egypt is wrong to continue to cry about their game against Argentina yesterday. I'll explain why when we return. 310-840-4910. I'm Pat Boyle. This is BetMGM Tonight right here on Westwood One Sports.
8: We know you're jonesing for some football just like we are. NFL training camps begin opening in 14 days. And yes, we're counting. You're home for the NFL. Westwood One Sports.
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2: 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We've touched on a lot so far. Smorgasbord of topics on what has, I mean, truthfully been, it's a bit of a slow sports day, but I mean, we keep the content coming, baby. Me and Brad, we're giving you some great opinions, debating whether or not Justin Verlander is a top 10 pitcher of all time as he is set for retirement. I think we're going to get back into that debate in just a bit. Talking FIFA World Cup quarterfinals starting tomorrow, talking a little bit of Wimbledon, and then the two big baseball stories outside of Verlander tonight,

0: I think France will probably edge it out. If I had to give you a score prediction, 2-1 France in extra time. I do think they're going to need more than 90 minutes to seal the deal tomorrow. Get you the rest of my predictions later on this hour, but we always kick off the final hour with a little hot or cold. Let's get producer Brandon Combs into the mix. Combs, what's going on, brother?
1: What is going on, Mr. Pat Boyle? Look, you've said a lot of stuff tonight that I disagree with. Quite a few. We might have to start bringing back beef with Boyle on top of hot or cold. Even though hot or cold tends to turn into beef with Boyle, I think beef with Boyle needs to come back because sometimes I kind of want to throttle you.
0: Yeah, well, I mean, that's, you know, hot or cold has become your hunting ground to try to come after me and my takes, which are always right, by the way. You're always on the wrong side of these takes, but, you know, it's a valiant effort every time that you go ahead and give it a go. So what do you want to start with here?
1: All right, let's start with this whole, I mean, look, the World Cup's going on. It's big, it's huge, and there's a team that is complaining, and I kind of agree with them. Egypt got screwed by VAR in their game against Argentina and have every right to continue to complain. Hot or cold?
0: Yeah, this is cold for me. I mean, I still can't believe that they're crying about this. Now, again, the game was yesterday. It feels like it was longer ago, and that's because maybe, I mean, again, social media, there are a lot of people that are desperate for clicks, a lot of people that will say anything for attention. And again, I'm not going to be the gatekeeper of soccer, like, oh, look at all these people. They've watched soccer for the first time in 4 years, and now they want to have an opinion on a game they don't know about. I'm not going to be that guy. You can have that opinion. I just think it's wrong. Because I think a lot of the blowback and a lot of the crying that Egypt is doing, by the way, they were up 2-0 against Argentina in the 78th minute, and then Argentina scored 3 goals in 13 minutes to produce an epic all-time comeback led mostly by Leo Messi. But there were two big things that Egypt felt that they were screwed by FIFA in. And not just me telling you. Let me just give you some of the quotes here from their coach, Hossam Hassan, who said, quote, "The Egyptian Football Association cannot remain silent regarding the refereeing decisions witnessed during the match against Argentina, as well as the failure to make appropriate use of the video assistant referee system, aka VAR. That's what the Egyptian Football Association said in a statement this morning. They went on to say, quote, "What occurred during the match has understandably generated widespread frustration among our players, staff, and supporters who expected the highest standards of officiating on football's biggest stage." Then their head coach, Hassan, said after the match, quote, "Perhaps they wanted to keep the world champion in the competition. Perhaps they wanted Messi to stay in the running." Essentially saying FIFA's corrupt. This game was rigged. FIFA was going to do everything it could to make sure that Argentina won that game. And I'm going to say this. Maybe this disclaimer is not needed, but I do recognize Messi as the greatest player of all time. It was nice to see them win the World Cup in 2022. I couldn't give a damn if Argentina won it again. Frankly, I don't really want them to. I really don't. I'm not like I'm rooting against Messi. I don't want him to win. So I guess I am. I mean, I want my prediction to be right. I predicted Spain. That's who I hope wins the tournament. Especially because all of my rooting interests, somebody that's half Irish, half Italian, neither of them even made the tournament. I have a little bit of German. They get freaking knocked out by Paraguay. I root for Team USA. They get embarrassed by Belgium. So at this point, I'm a neutral fan. My prediction was Spain. That's what I hope. I don't care to see Argentina and Messi win another World Cup. And so if I felt even 50% that Egypt got screwed, Combs, I would say so. I think they're crying about nothing. I think that there are times where FIFA probably is corrupt. I mean, they allowed Qatar to host the World Cup in 2022, a country riddled with very questionable human rights history, let alone we don't need to get into the fact that if you're a woman or if you're if you're gay, how they feel about you.

0: And FIFA allowed Qatar to host that World Cup because of all the money, all that oil money. So there are times where FIFA, in my opinion, has been corrupt. I don't think this was the case in the game against Egypt yesterday. And specifically the foul that led to the first time they went up 2-0. It got overturned. They then went on to go up 2-0 anyway. The first time they went up 2-0, a foul is committed on the other side of the field. And then Egypt goes on a crazy quick counterattack and they score like 15 seconds later. The goal gets overturned because there was a foul that started that counterattack. That's completely fair call. Completely fair call. It was one thing if the foul occurred and then there were three other challenges or three other one-on-one tackles and Egypt came away with the ball and then went on to score, or if they scored like 30 seconds later or a minute later. The Egyptian defender steps on the Argentina player's foot, grabs his jersey from behind, pulls him down, wins the ball, and they immediately go on a counterattack to score the goal. That should have been overturned. And yes, it wasn't called a foul. And yes, then they needed to still go all the way down the field and score, but it happened immediately after. They scored because they won possession right there at that moment. I don't care if it was on the other side of the field. I don't care if it wasn't 5 seconds later that they scored. It was within 20 seconds, 15 seconds, I think, off what I remember watching on the highlights. It was the right call. And Egypt at this point is just continuing to cry. And now they're basically saying corruption and that it's rigged and that they want Argentina and they want Messi. It's his last World Cup. I just think it's they look desperate and it's shameful at this point, in my opinion. So cold.
1: I think you need to go back and watch this goal again, because I, for one, I don't see the grab of the jersey and the pushing him down. I see a hand on the back. I don't see a grab of the jersey. And then I see a soccer player do what soccer players do. And I see a soccer player flop when they feel something touch them. That's just what they do in that game. And not only that, but then the guy has to take the ball all the way downfield, the length of the field. And it wasn't even the guy who committed the foul. Takes the ball downfield. Gives it a good cross to a guy who gets wide open, who's onside, and scores the goal. This wasn't called on the field, and I'm sorry, but this is the equivalent of having a touchdown play in the NFL where a running back breaks a 100-yard or 99-yard touchdown run for a score, and then right before the kickoff, the referee's like, hold up, I've been contacted by video review. We're going to review the play. And then you get a holding call on the other side of the offensive line that broke the call that was never called on the field. And we're going to call the touchdown back. Like we would be out of our minds incensed if that happened on an NFL football field. And that's what this, if it was called on the field, that would be one thing. I would understand that then. If all of a sudden, if they called the foul and said, hey, this is what created the turnover. This is what created you getting the ball back. This is what created you guys being able to score a goal. I would get that. They do it all the time in hockey, right? The offsides. If there's an offsides that's missed and they score a goal, they can go back and review the offsides. If you're offsides, you don't get the goal. They do the same thing in soccer. But this wasn't that. This was a missed call that is missed all over the place. On many fields, many pitches, whatever the hell you want to call them, because you're soccer and you have to have pitches and kits instead of fields and jerseys. You're going to go out there and you're going to tell me that we can just go back and we can review to see if there was a penalty anywhere. How far back can we go? Let's go back 10 minutes and see if Argentina committed a foul 10 minutes before that. Maybe we can just offset them. We have offsetting penalties. Goal still stands. Like, what are we doing? I don't blame Egypt for being mad. I don't blame Egypt for saying that FIFA's corrupt. Because when you look at stuff like this, it kind of seems like they wanted Messi to stay longer. It kind of seems like they wanted Argentina to stay longer. Egypt was the better team on that field for a vast majority of that game. And to have that goal called back. Now, look, I'm not going to. They still end up going up 2-0, and then you blow a 2-goal lead. That's on you. But that goal being called back was a complete momentum shift. A complete momentum shift. And being down 2-0 is a lot different than being down 3-0. And it would have been a much different ball game had that happened. I thought that was a joke. I thought it was a joke when it happened. I told you this yesterday when I came in and we were talking about it. I said, I didn't like the way they allowed that goal. And I knew you said it was fine. I've gone back and watched it 5 times now, Pat. One, I don't think it was that much of a foul. Two, I don't know how you go back and you overturn it. Could you imagine, Pat, if you're watching the NFL this year, you're a Giants fan, and you watch Jackson Dart break a 70-yard touchdown run, and you're like, all right, cool, we're about to win. Oh, nope, it's getting called back because we're going to go to video review, and now they're going to call a holding that was on the right side of the line that everybody on the field missed.
0: Okay. Let me, a couple of things to negate all of your points. One, this isn't NFL. This is soccer. I know that we all want rules to be the same across all sports. They're not. It's not apples to apples. I think probably the most, if you want apples to apples, I can probably give you the closest thing to that. And the NBA, where you can challenge fouls. And let's say Jalen Brunson of the Knicks goes up for a layup and Wemby blocks it, but actually smacks him in the wrist, but blocks the shot. They don't call it a foul. And off that block shot, the ball hits off the backboard. The Spurs grab it, go down immediately, and hit a three-pointer. Can the Knicks call timeout and challenge that was a foul and it should be 2 free throws? Yes, they can. And yes, if that's the right call, then that gets overturned. You take the three-pointer off the board for the Spurs. Jalen Brunson gets 2 free throws. It immediately led to the counterattack that Egypt scored. I don't care if it, and by the way, I watched it while you were going on there. It was 12 seconds. So it was even less than I thought. It was 57 minutes and 38 seconds. 57-38 when they dispossess Argentina, 57-50 when they score. Also, go back and watch it again. And I don't know if you're not watching the right video. I know Awful Announcing posted a pretty good video of the slow-mo where he steps directly on the Argentina player's foot. And at the same time, he has a handful of his jersey. There's 2 fouls in 1. It's a pretty clear foul. And off of that foul that wasn't called, Egypt immediately get the ball, and within 12 seconds, they score. And it was only 12 seconds because, yes, they had to go the length of the field, but it was off of that missed foul that immediately started the attacking phase of play. And so let me just read you real quick the rules from FIFA themselves. A VAR, there is no time limit. There is no specific time limit on how many seconds VAR can go back. The scope of play, though, is strictly limited to a one single unbroken attacking movement. And so they can look back as far as the start of the immediate attacking phase of play. That's what they call it. And that was exactly what happened. Egypt committed a foul that they didn't get called for, and they immediately start an attacking phase. And it leads directly to a goal, a penalty, or a red card. And in this particular play, it leads directly to a goal. That foul that should have been called directly led to a counterattack that within 12 seconds produces a goal. This isn't a conspiracy theory. This has nothing to do with it being rigged for Messi or Argentina. This was just what the system was created, video assistant referee, to get the calls right. This is what it was created for. They did their job. This is the instance of VAR acting as it should. Otherwise, you would have gotten an unfair goal for Egypt. And Argentina would have been crying and what? People would have just been said, oh, shut up because you won the World Cup 4 years ago. You don't need that. This is Egypt's moment. But because it's Messi and because it's Argentina, people immediately look for a reason to cry controversy, to cry conspiracy theory, to cry that it's rigged or corruption. And like I said, I feel like there's been times where FIFA has been corrupt. And them awarding Qatar a World Cup 4 years ago was probably the best instance of that. On the field and a game, off the top of my head, I don't have an answer for you. I don't have an example, but this was not that yesterday. And now Egypt is only just, the federation is digging themselves a deeper hole.
1: That's a terrible rule for one. So there's no time limit on how far VAR can go back, but it's they can go back to the time that they changed the possession and they went on the attack. So if they go on the attack, They take a shot on goal. Goalie saves it, stays in play. They still attack some more. Goalie saves another one. They go. So you could go back 3 freaking minutes and take a goal off the board for a foul that wasn't called on the field?
0: Not necessarily.
1: And the fact that you compared it to the NBA, now we have 2 soft-ass sports that we're talking about. And if you like this rule and you're okay with this rule, you're just as soft as that.
0: Now, let me – so to what you said, no, they can't go back 3 minutes necessarily because the rules also said that FIFA does not go back to review prior separate passages of play or initial turnovers if the defending team had a chance to reset. Now, what kind of discretion that is, if the defense has the opportunity to reset or if the previous attacking phase ends, that could be some gray area. But I think if you go back and watch this, it clearly leads directly to a goal within 12 seconds that Egypt gets the ball from on a play that they fouled. And also, once play restarts after a stoppage, a throw-in or a corner kick, VAR generally cannot go back to check incidents that happened before that restart unless it involves serious violent conduct. So no, you can't just go, oh, wow, we want to go back 5 minutes ago and look at this. No, you can't do that. Again, this was 12 seconds Egypt, that elapsed.
1: Egypt goes the length of the field, and that's not enough time for Argentina to get back. What you're essentially telling me is that if you think that there's a penalty, don't get back on defense. Because if we don't have a chance to reset, we can go ahead and review that penalty.
0: Well, that's bad. That's a massive risk. If it wasn't a foul, if it was a clear tackle, then you're just basically allowing, you know, you're giving up a goal thinking that you are going to get a challenge right that you might not.
1: Sure, but it's a terrible rule, Pat. And the fact that you're okay with it kind of surprises me.
0: Surprises you?
1: Yeah.
0: You know me. You know that you should know that over the course of this iteration of BetMGM tonight, which we've been doing for more than half a year now, 7 months, that I am a proponent of getting the calls right. That's why I want automated strike zones. That's why I would rather have robot umpires or like take as much power away from umpires as possible because I want the calls to get right. I don't care about.
1: So then you want reviews. You want reviews on holding calls in the NFL? Because that's getting the call right.
0: That's a fair point.
1: Now we're changing the game, though, right?
0: Because it's a fair point, but there are various penalties in the NFL that are very much in the gray area and are very much discretionary. Not necessarily discretionary, but I mean, there are certain players that say there's holding on every play in the NFL. But no, to make the point clear, I think when it comes to the NFL, no, I probably would rather not have penalties be able to be reviewed. Touchdowns, plays that get reviewed every single Sunday in the NFL, yes, I still want those to be able to be reviewed. Not calls like holding and pass interference because they are often so, I'm going to say discretionary, but again, there is so much gray area with calls like that.
1: I mean, I agree with you that we shouldn't be reviewing those calls in the NFL, but I don't think you should be reviewing that call in soccer either. To take a goal off of the board at that stage, I mean, is just, it's asinine to me. And it's a black eye on this World Cup.
0: I think if it happened the other way around, if Argentina scored a goal that they committed a foul during, and by the way, Egypt was claiming that they did on the third goal.
1: Mm-hmm.
0: And I think that was not a foul. You know, Egypt goes to cross in a ball and an Egypt player runs next to Argentina player, kind of lightly grabs his wrist and the guy completely like flops and falls down. And they weren't even, the ball wasn't even going towards him, and then Argentina starts their attack, and that's what they end up getting the third goal off of. So,
1: sounds like you're a lot like FIFA. Like, you just wanted Argentina and Messi to move on.
0: I don't, though. Like, I'm being honest. I didn't. I honestly, I was all cool with the upset. I was rooting for Egypt to win once they went up 2-0. But and so that should tell you that I'm not biased. I could care. I don't want Messi and Argentina to win. I want my prediction to be right. I want Spain to win. And I know they're on a different side of the bracket, but there's no part of me that is rooting for Messi to have this storybook ending. I could care less. He already won a World Cup. He's won everything you could possibly win in his career, both club and internationally. And so I'm not coming at this from a biased point of view. I think the referees got it right.
1: I think it's a stupid rule. I think it needs to change. And I don't know. I just don't get it. It's a dumb rule. I think VAR reviewing, being able to review a penalty is insane to me. Insane to me.
0: Well, penalty, yes, but this was a foul that led to a goal. You know, they review penalties. That's a very common review. That and offsides are the two most common. Which, by the way, I think the one thing I also will say that I agree with, don't get me wrong, I'll be the first one to rip referees when they're wrong, is that they have had very little reviews for actual penalties themselves in the box.
1: No.
0: Where flopping is seemingly a big part of the sport and guys trying to sell calls. And I feel like they've done a good job of letting the physicality of the game take over. But I mean, I don't know. It was pretty cut and dry for me, man. Like Egypt committed a foul. You show the replay, you see the replay. The guy steps on the Argentina player's foot and has a hand of his jersey. He goes down, and immediately Egypt start a counterattack and score within 12 seconds. It's pretty cut and dry for me. Like the goal should have came off the board, but
1: if it happens in the box, you know, not on the other side of the field, that's insane.
0: It's a fair point. And look, a lot of people want to weigh in on this. So we will take a short break and we'll come back. We'll get to your phone calls. Do you agree with me or do you agree with Combs? You think Egypt should have been allowed to keep that second goal? And do you think it affected? Do you think they got screwed by FIFA? Do you think Egypt got screwed by FIFA? And do you think they wanted Argentina to win and were going to do so no matter how they had to do it? Or do you agree with me? Think that it was the right call. People just need to stop crying. Get to your calls and your texts when we come back. 310-840-4910. We've also got some other good hot or cold stuff on the docket that we have to try to squeeze in here in the next 35 minutes. So get aboard. Don't go anywhere. We're coming right back. 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

0: Atlanta Braves are on a mission, and night after night, they're making their case as the best team in baseball.
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0: 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The Battery Atlanta's own ASW Distillery, home of the award-winning Fiddler Burger. This afternoon, the Braves close out their series with the Pittsburgh Pirates at PNC Park before heading to St. Louis for the final series before the All-Star break. 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
1: Good afternoon, everybody, and welcome into Atlanta Braves Baseball. This afternoon from PNC Park in Pittsburgh, Pennsylvania, it's the rubber game in this series of three between the Braves and the Pirates. On the mound for the Braves today, right-hander Bryce Elder. He'll be opposed by right-hander Mitch Keller. Great to have you with us alongside Nick Green and our producer-engineer Jonathan Chadwick. Ben Ingram here with you. And let's start right there with the Braves starting pitcher Bryce Elder. Skipped in his last turn, Nick. He had been battling some fatigue out there for the first time in a little over a week and a half. So looking forward to seeing him out there and curious what this looks like for Bryce now.
2: Yeah, you hope that over these last, 10 days he's had off, that he's figured something out. Now, fatigue is a real issue when they talk about sinker ballers and fatigue, and that helps them out. But the location of his pitches has not been real good over the last three starts. And I think that's the most important part, especially with the slider. The slider was a really good pitch early on in the season, really good pitch for him last year. That pitch has not been there. Now, the four-seam fastball has been a bit of an issue as well. That's been a really good pitch against lefties, and the lefties have really crushed him over these last three starts. So I'm hoping that having that rest gets him back to where he was before these last three starts. Velocity needs to tick up a little bit too, but more importantly, location.
1: Yeah, he had lost three straight and hasn't pitched in 12 days, so we'll see how that benefits him here today. Meanwhile, Mitch Keller goes for the Pirates, and the Braves just saw him on June 5th. He couldn't make it through the fifth inning. Dubon hit a home run. Braves had seven hits against him, six runs, so I'm sure it's a confident bunch facing him today.
2: I think so, too, and I think the last 2 days are important as well. How have you been swinging the bat recently? How have the bats been now? It's going to be a different matchup than they saw the first two games of this series. You saw a lot of high-velocity fastballs with Paul Skenes and Jared Jones. Jared Jones was absolutely fantastic yesterday. But this is going to be a different matchup. It's going to be a seven-pitch mix. So when he's right, when Keller's right, he mixes all these pitches really well. Lefties have struggled against him. What the Braves did well against him when they saw him last time, just worked that pitch count up. They fouled some balls off, made him work, and got him out of the game early. Now you had the big innings here and there for the Braves offense. And I think looking on the back end of these two games against Pittsburgh, that big inning has been there. So I think the confidence coming into this one has to be pretty high.
1: Yeah, I think so too. And it's an opportunity to take a series. They have to be starved for a series win, as the Braves have lost or split each of their last four series. They've gone 4-4 in the month of July. So need a win today and then head off to St. Louis with a series victory in your back pocket. When we come back, I'll introduce you to the starting lineups. And after that, we'll get to the first pitch. Braves and the Pirates coming up on the Atlanta Braves Radio Network.
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0: you and I kind of the belief here that in the next week or two, this thing's going to be finalized. Kawhi will officially be a Toronto Raptor. And then, you know, as we get closer to the start of the season, Raptors fans can get all excited just for them to get knocked out in the first or the second round of the playoffs.
1: Which seems very spot on and accurate. So I think that is probably going to be the foregone conclusion for that tremendous organization. Sorry, Jurassic Park. But yeah, in terms of this Kawhi news today, you know, fire off the Naked Gun meme with Leslie Nielsen, you know, the fireworks going off in the background. Oh, let's move on, people. There's nothing to see here. Seems very fitting.
0: 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All right, we will take a short break. We'll get your phone calls and your texts when we return. 310-840-4910. Your thoughts on the news today, the Raptors putting that Kawhi Leonard trade on hold. Are they doing the smart thing? And are you like me and Brad? You think that in a week or two, this thing is going to get finalized and Kawhi can be a Raptor? Or would you maybe like to see some chaos? Do you think Adam Silver, depending on the investigation, could maybe bring down the hammer, suspend Kawhi for a year, suspend Steve Ballmer, forfeit some draft picks? I don't think it's going to happen, but you never know. 310-840-4910. Also, when we come back, we're going to talk about what is going on in Cleveland in that quarterback room. We're near training camp. Something's got to give. He's Brad Evans. I'm Pat Boyle. This is BetMGM Tonight here on Westwood One Sports.
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